This is Akashvani, the news read by Anuja Kumar. India marks the 10th anniversary of surgical strikes that demonstrated to the world a new example of Narendra Modi government's counter-terrorism policy. On September 28th and 29th, 2016, Indian Army carried out targeted surgical

0: tactical strikes on terrorist launch pads across the line of control in Pakistan-occupied Jammu Kashmir. The operation was launched as a direct and decisive military response to the Uri terror attack earlier that month, where 19 Indian soldiers lost their lives. The anniversary highlights a decade of evolved national security measures. The government noted that the resolve shown in 2016 laid the groundwork for subsequent bold actions, including the 2019 Balakot airstrike and Operation Sindoor in 2025. In his Mann Ki Baat program on Akashvani yesterday, Prime Minister Narendra Modi described the 2016 surgical strike against terrorist hideouts as a historic milestone. He said the surgical strike highlighted the role of the Indian Army in carrying out the operation across the line of control. Mr. Modi recalled how the world was astonished by the manner in which Indian soldiers crossed the LOC to take action against terrorism. The Prime Minister said that India's counter-terrorism approach has continued to evolve over the past decade, citing the Balakot airstrike and Operation Sindoor as examples.
1: 10 वर्ष पहले 28-29 सितंबर 2016 को भारतीय सेना ने पाकिस्तान में आतंकी ठिकानों पर सर्जिकल स्ट्राइक की थी। सर्जिकल स्ट्राइक ने डंके की चोट पर पूरी दुनिया के सामने भारत की आतंकवाद विरोधी नीति का एक नया 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
0: Agriculture and Farmers Welfare Minister Shivraj Singh Chauhan will inaugurate a two-day national conference on agriculture for Rabi campaign 2026 in New Delhi today. The Department of Agriculture and Farmers Welfare will organize the conference to deliberate on key priorities and preparedness for the forthcoming Rabi season. In a statement, Agriculture Ministry said that the two-day conference will focus on strengthening center-state coordination and evolving a coordinated outcome-oriented strategy for enhancing agricultural production, productivity, sustainability and farmers' incomes. The deliberations will also build upon the key learnings and outcomes of the recently held zonal conferences on agriculture. The Department of Animal Husbandry and Dairying will launch the Livestock Insurance Portal in New Delhi today. Union Minister for Fisheries, Animal Husbandry and Dairying, Rajiv Ranjan Singh, will launch the portal, marking an important milestone in the digital transformation of livestock insurance services in the country. The Election Commission of India has revised the schedule of the ongoing Special Intensive Revision 2026 in Delhi. According to the Chief Electoral Officer of Delhi, the last date to file claims and objections will be 30th of next month. India has sent a consignment of life-saving medicines and medical consumables for the Government Hospital of Kabul as part of its ongoing humanitarian assistance. In a social media post, External Affairs Ministry spokesperson Randhir Jaiswal said that health remains at the heart of India's humanitarian assistance to the Afghan people. In men's cricket, Virat Kohli's majestic century and Shubman Gill's fluent 100 powered India to a commanding 8-wicket victory over West Indies in the first ODI in Thiruvananthapuram last night. Kohli remained unbeaten on a sensational 139, while Ruturaj Gaikwad finished unbeaten on 13. Chasing a target of 296, India made 300 for 2 in 41.4 overs to take a 1-0 lead in the three-match ODI series. Kohli's innings was the centrepiece of India's successful chase as the former India captain produced an aggressive display after initially settling into the innings. And in Asian Games, India will face Afghanistan in the second quarter-final of the men's cricket today in Nishin. The match will start at 10:30 a.m. Indian Standard Time. And that is the end of this news bulletin.
2: Akashvani Hyderabad Kendram. ఈనాటి భావన శీర్షికన సౌందర్యం. ఈ అంశం గురించి డాక్టర్ సి మృణాలిని గారి లఘు ప్రసంగం ఇప్పుడు విందాం.
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1: The Prime Minister said that India's counter-terrorism approach has continued to evolve over the past decade, citing the Balakot airstrike and Operation Sindoor as examples. Prime Minister Narendra Modi has paid tributes to activist Ashok Singhal. In an article for an English daily, Mr. Modi said Ashok Singhal's life reflected a cherished ethos. The pursuit of others' welfare acquires far greater meaning than individual achievement. Mr. Modi said that starting from yesterday, the nation marks to celebrate the birth centenary of the outstanding personality of Ashok Singhal. The Prime Minister added that Ashok Singhal worked towards strengthening social unity and equality. He said that Ashok Singhal was blessed with the clarity of thought that there could be no distinction of any kind in society and every individual deserved equal dignity and respect. The Prime Minister said it was his privilege to get innumerable opportunities to interact with Ashok Singhal. The proposed three-day nationwide bank strike, which was to begin from today, has been deferred. It was confirmed by All India Bank Employees Association. The decision in this regard was taken following an agreement with the Indian Banks Association. In a social media post, the All India Banks Employees Association said that this decision was taken after a meeting held between the Indian Banks Association and the United Forum of Banks Unions last night on the issues related to the strike. The centre has launched a project to build a national digital public infrastructure for the tourism sector, which will enable users to access a wide range of products and services on a shared digital space. The Ministry of Tourism has joined hands with the Open Network for Digital Commerce to build the National Digital Tourism Stack with a target to bring and onboard 23,000 tourism experiences and homestays and make them discoverable, trustable and bookable by the end of 2028. More from our correspondent.
2: Union Tourism Minister Gajendra Shekhawat launched the project at a function held at the Bharat Mandapam to mark World Tourism Day yesterday. The National Digital Tourism Stack, being developed in collaboration with the ONDC and with the support of the International Centre for DPI Innovation and Advancement, aims to make India's tourism offerings more discoverable, accessible and trustworthy. Envisaged as a collaborative effort involving the ministry, states, union territories and the industry, the programme will be implemented in phases. Tourism Secretary Bhuvnesh Kumar said artificial intelligence will be on the front end of the project. He said the vision behind the National Digital Tourism Stack is one ticket, one pass to bring all of India together in a single journey. Esika Shaw, Akashwani News, Delhi.
1: The nation celebrates 119th birth anniversary of the great revolutionary Shaheed-e-Azam Bhagat Singh today. It was on this day in 1907. Bhagat was born in village Banga in the Lialpur district of Punjab, now in Pakistan. More from our correspondent.
3: Bhagat Singh was born in a family of revolutionaries and was the second among seven siblings. He was lovingly called as Bhagamwala, meaning the lucky one. He proved his name for the freedom of the country by sacrificing himself along with Rajguruji and Sukhdevji. A state-level program titled Jashn-e-Inqilab has been scheduled at Ludhiana Agricultural University to celebrate his birth anniversary by organizing cultural events. People are also visiting his native village Khatkat Kalan Shahid Bhagat Singh Nagar to pay their respects to the great son of the soil. Rajesh Bali, Akashwani News, Jalandhar.
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1: Welcome back to Morning News on Akashwani. The Election Commission of India has revised the schedule of the ongoing Special Intensive Revision 2026 in Delhi. A report.
5: The Special Intensive Revision SIR 2026 is currently underway in Delhi, and with the scheduled revision announced by the Election Commission, the last date to file claims and objection will be the 30th of next month, according to the

0: Chief Electoral Officer of Delhi, the notice phase or disposal of claims and objections will be till 30th of November and the final electoral roll will now be published on 4th of December. Earlier, special camps were organized at all polling station locations of NCT of Delhi for enrollment of new voters through Form 6. Samar Singh for Akashwadi News, Delhi.
1: Prime Minister Narendra Modi is completing 25 years in public service, a journey defined by the mantra of Jan Seva Se Desh Seva and a relentless commitment that continues today. Guided by this vision for Seva and Sushasan, the government has been ceaselessly working towards achieving the goal of a Viksit Bharat by 2047. Through inclusive development and social empowerment, this dedication is transforming lives. Today, in this special series, we bring you an instance of how this vision has been translated into action through visionary initiatives such as the National Maritime Heritage Complex.

0: and social empowerment, this dedication is transforming lives. Today, in this special series, we bring you an instance of how this vision has been translated into action through visionary initiatives such as the National Maritime Heritage Complex at Lothal.
1: Rising beside the ancient Harappan dockyard at Lothal in Gujarat, the National Maritime Heritage Complex is being developed as India's first national institution dedicated to showcasing over 4,500 years of country's rich maritime history. Designed as world-class cultural landmark, the complex will feature the world's tallest lighthouse museum and a dedicated naval gallery showcasing iconic defense assets like INS Nishchank, a Sea-Hadi aircraft, and UH-3 helicopter. Highlighting this transformation vision and modern technology behind the heritage complex, Prime Minister Narendra Modi said,
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1: By blending ancient history with cutting-edge technology, the National Maritime Heritage Complex at Lothal stands as a great testament to India's glorious seafaring past and its evolving position as a global maritime destination. Aparna Khund, Akashwani News, Ahmedabad.
0: India Meteorological Department has forecast heavy rainfall in Uttarakhand, South Interior Karnataka and Andaman and Nicobar Islands today. A rescue operation is underway to safely evacuate 179 trekkers, mountaineers and support staff stranded in the high Himalayan areas of Uttarakhand. The trekkers from 13 trekking groups are stranded at different locations in Uttarkashi and Bageshwar districts. Chief Secretary Anand Bardhan has directed officials to begin the rescue operation by helicopters as soon as weather conditions improve. More from a correspondent.
4: In the high Himalayan areas of Uttarkashi, 136 trekkers, mountaineers and support staff are present. This include 89 members of High Altitude Expedition, 18 members at the Kalindi Pass Base Camp and 29 members at Auden Kernel Pass Base Camp. In Bageshwar District, 43 trekkers from three groups are stranded at different locations. Rescue plans have been prepared in respective districts for the safe evacuation of all 179 trekkers. In Uttarkashi, joint teams of the District Administration, Forest Department, SDRF, Police and Disaster Management are engaged in rescue operations. Sakshi Singh, Akashwani News, Dehradun.
0: In Uttar Pradesh, at least 56 people have been killed in thunderstorms and rain-related incidents since Friday, as heavy rainfall continues to affect several parts of the state. More from our correspondent.
5: The highest number of deaths have been reported from Sitapur, followed by Lakhimpur Khiri, Behraich, Balrampur, Ayodhya and Gorakhpur. Around 1,020 houses have also been damaged. Water levels in Ghagra and Rapti rivers are rising at several monitoring stations, posing a flood threat to low-lying areas. Mandakini and Gandak rivers are also wreaking havoc in Chitrakoot and Kushinagar districts respectively. 8 districts are facing flood-like conditions following an intense 3-day a spell of rain. The meteorological department has forecast thunderstorms and rain at many places in the eastern and western districts of the state today. In view of the inclement weather, a holiday has been declared for schools and colleges in several districts including Amroha, Shravasti, Pilibhit and Bijnor. Sushil Chandra Tiwari, Akashwani News, Lucknow.
0: On to sports. In men's cricket, Virat Kohli's majestic century and Shubman Gill's fluent 100 powered India to a commanding 8-wicket victory over West Indies in the first ODI in Thiruvananthapuram last night. Kohli remained unbeaten on a sensational 139, while Ruturaj Gaikwad finished unbeaten on 13. Chasing a target of 296, India made 300 for 2 in 41.4 overs to take a 1-0 lead in the 3-match ODI series. Kohli's innings was the centrepiece of India's successful chase, as the former India captain produced an aggressive display after initially settling into the innings. The century was Kohli's 55th in ODI cricket. He also became the second batter after Sachin Tendulkar to complete 15,000 ODI runs, reaching the landmark during his innings. And now for a look

0: at today's newspapers. It's over to VC Pramod.
1: Thank you, Anuja. Sending a stern message to Pakistan, the Times of India quotes Prime Minister Modi hailing the surgical strikes for zero tolerance in terrorism. The Asian Age quotes the Prime Minister urging citizens to participate in the census exercise and anti-drugs fight in Mann Ki Baat. An op-ed by Prime Minister Modi in The Pioneer lauds the personality of Ashok Singhal, former president of VHP. Marking his birth centenary and highlighting his organizational skills, the headline says, "A great personality committed to nation building." Hindustan Times cites the news of Union Home Minister Amit Shah flagging off India's first LNG train in Gujarat. The paper quotes Amit Shah as saying India will soon achieve 100% electrification of its railway network, which only Sweden has achieved up till now. And finally, to boost medical tourism, government and private hospitals to be graded on quality and safety on global models, cites the Economic Times. And with that, it's back to you, Anuja.
0: Thank you, Pramod. And now before we end the bulletin, the headlines once again. India marks 10th anniversary of surgical strikes on terrorist hideouts in Pakistan. Prime Minister Narendra Modi says it demonstrated new example of India's counter-terrorism policy. Proposed three-day nationwide bank strike, which was to begin today, deferred. Government launches project to build national digital public infrastructure for tourism sector. Weather Department forecasts heavy rainfall in Uttarakhand, South Interior Karnataka and Andaman and Nicobar Islands today. And in men's cricket, centuries by Virat Kohli and Shubman Gill powered India to an 8-wicket victory over West Indies in first ODI in Thiruvananthapuram. And with that, we end the morning news. Have a nice day.

Prime Minister Narendra Modi today urged countrymen to make sure to set aside time for the census. Recalling the appeal from yesterday's Mann Ki Baat address, Mr. Modi said participating in the census is a national duty for all citizens. He added that the participation helps in creating an accurate picture of the country's future. Union Finance Minister Nirmala Sitharaman has reached Doha in Qatar to participate in the 11th annual meeting of the Asian Infrastructure Investment Bank, AIIB, and the AIIB Investors Dialogue 2026. The annual meeting will bring together member delegations, policymakers, and other stakeholders from around the world to discuss the AIIB's strategic direction, operational priorities, and future agenda. Defence Secretary Rajesh Kumar Singh met with a bipartisan delegation from the United States House of Representatives, led by Representative Brian Mast, Chairman of the House Foreign Affairs Committee. Defence Ministry said the discussion centred around the evolving India-US comprehensive global strategic partnership, with special emphasis on defence, industrial and technological cooperation. The United Forum of Bank Unions, UFBU, has announced that the proposed three-day nationwide bank strike, which was to begin from today, has been deferred. The decision in this regard was taken following an agreement with the Indian Banks Association, IBA. In a social media post, the All India Bank Employees Association said this decision was taken after a meeting held between the IBA and the UFBU, the umbrella body of seven bank unions, last night on the issues related to the strike. Earlier, a three-day nationwide strike was called by the United Forum of Bank Unions and certain other unions and associations in the public sector banks from the 28th to the 30th of September. They had called a strike in support of true principle demands, implementation of five-day banking and withdrawal of the performance-linked incentive scheme. Prime Minister Narendra Modi has paid tributes to freedom fighter Shahid Bhagat Singh on his birth anniversary today. In a social media post, Mr. Modi said, "With indomitable courage and valour, Bhagat Singh infused new energy into the freedom movement." The Prime Minister added that Bhagat Singh's spirit of sacrificing everything for the honour of the nation is a symbol of the courage and resolve of India's youth. In Uttarakhand, the Char Dham Yatra has resumed after improvement in weather conditions today. Garhwal Commissioner Anand Swarup said necessary directions have been issued to the concerned district magistrates. The Char Dham Yatra had been suspended from the afternoon of September the 26th until September 27th in view of the weather forecast and safety of pilgrims. Meanwhile, repair and strengthening work is underway on the Kedarnath Dham trekking route near Chirbasa. The route was damaged by debris and boulders following heavy rainfall near Chirbasa, about 2.5 kilometers above Gaurikund. Movement through this section is currently completely closed. At the Asian Games 2026 in Japan, India's Isha Singh won the silver medal in women's 25-meter pistol individual competition at Aichi Nagoya today. The 21-year-old shooter won the medal with 38 points to finish second. Indian athlete Pinky Balhara secured the bronze medal in the women's under 78-kilogram Kurash event, defeating South Korea's Lim Garam 3-0 in the quarterfinals. Earlier, the Indian men's cricket team entered the semi-final without even taking the field after its quarterfinal against Afghanistan was abandoned due to inclement weather at Aichi Nagoya in Japan today. In women's boxing event, Indian Olympic medalist Lovlina Borgohain secured a medal in the 75-kilogram category with a 5-0 quarterfinal win over South Korea's Seong Soo-yeon. The Indian stock market witnessed a sharp decline during forenoon trade today. The Sensex plunged 963 points to 72,932, while the Nifty tanked 306 points to 22,834 when reports last came in. And with that, we end this news bulletin.

Good afternoon. This is Akashvani and I am Valsa Williams with the midday news. The headlines. Supreme Court refuses to stay center's decision to impose merchant discount rate on UPI transactions. Proposed three-day nationwide bank strike, which was to begin today, deferred. India marks 10th anniversary of surgical strikes on terrorist hideouts in Pakistan. Nation remembers freedom fighter Shahid Bhagat Singh on his birth anniversary today. Sensex plunges nearly 1,000 points amid surge in crude oil prices. Nifty tanks 306 points. And in Asian Games, India bags silver and bronze medals today in women's 25-meter pistol and under 78-kilogram kurash events. The Supreme Court today refused to stay the center's decision to impose merchant discount rate MDR on specified person-to-merchant UPI transactions above 2,000 rupees, with the charges set to come into effect from the 15th of next month. A bench comprising Chief Justice

0: of India Suryakant and Justice Joymalia Bagchi and Justice V. Mohana sought responses from the Centre, the Reserve Bank of India and other respondents, directing them to file their counter-affidavits within 4 weeks. The Apex Court observed that the issue is less legal and more technical. Appearing for the Centre, Additional Solicitor General N. Venkataraman told the bench that 96% of users of the payment gateway remain exempt. The public interest litigation challenging the move was filed by Advocate Anjan Datta. Earlier, the Centre had announced its decision to impose MDR on specified person-to-merchant UPI transaction above 2,000 rupees. The Supreme Court today took Suomoto cognizance of the alleged gang rape of a minor in a moving bus in the Delhi NCR region, observing that such cases underline a systematic failure on the part of law enforcement authorities. A bench comprising Justice J.B. Pardiwala and Justice K. Vinod Chandran observed that public spaces, including parks and buses, cannot be allowed to turn into high-risk zones because of inadequate lighting, poor surveillance and the lack of other essential administrative facilities. Last month, a 16-year-old girl who boarded a sleeper bus in Greater Noida was allegedly gang-raped by its conductor and driver and abandoned near Kashmiri Gate in Delhi. The two accused have been arrested. The United Forum of Bank Unions has announced that the proposed three-day nationwide bank strike, which was to begin from today, has been deferred. The decision in this regard was taken following an agreement with the Indian Banks Association, IBA. In a social media post, the All India Bank Employees Association said this decision was taken after a meeting held between the IBA and the UFBU, the umbrella body of seven bank unions, last night on issues related to the strike. Earlier, a three-day nationwide strike was called by the United Forum of Bank Unions and certain other unions and associations in the public sector banks from the 28th to the 30th of September. They had called a strike in support of two principal demands: implementation of the five-day banking and withdrawal of performance-linked incentive scheme. India today marks the 10th anniversary of surgical strikes that demonstrated to the world a new example of the Narendra Modi government's counter-terrorism policy. On the 28th and 29th of September 2016, the Indian Army carried out targeted surgical strikes on terrorist launch pads across the line of control, LOC, in Pakistan-occupied Jammu and Kashmir. The operation was launched as a direct and decisive military response to the Uri terror attack earlier that month, where 19 Indian soldiers lost their lives. The anniversary highlights a decade of evolved national security measures. In his Mann Ki Baat program on Akashwani yesterday, Prime Minister Narendra Modi described the 2016 surgical strike against terrorist hideouts as a historic milestone. He said it highlighted the role of the Indian Army in carrying out the operation across the LOC.
1: 10 वर्ष पहले 28-29 सितंबर 2016 को भारतीय सेना ने पाकिस्तान में आतंकी ठिकानों पर सर्जिकल स्ट्राइक की थी। एलओसी के उस पार जाकर हमारे वीर जवानों ने जिस तरह आतंकवाद के खिलाफ कार्रवाई की थी, वो देख 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
0: Union Labour and Employment Minister Dr. Mansukh Mandaviya today said over 100 crore people in the country receive social security coverage. This includes 5 lakh rupees health security coverage for over 60 crore citizens, ESIC health security for 25 crore people, free grains to over 80 crore people and financial assistance to farmers and women. The minister was addressing the National Conference on Industrial Relations and Labour Awards in New Delhi. Dr. Mandaviya said the government is working to sustain the growth of industries as well as promote the welfare of workers for sustainable development of the country.
2: हमारा लक्ष्य 2047 में विकसित भारत बनाना.
3: Our goal is to achieve a विकसित भारत by 2047. Every sector is a stakeholder in this vision. Industries, industrialists, the workforce, workers and governments are all stakeholders. We are all stakeholders. If we move forward together step by step, I believe we will achieve our goal and emerge as a developed nation.
2: फिर एक developed country के रूप में दुनिया के सामने हम

0: आएंगे।
1: The BJP today hit out at the opposition parties for attempting to malign and weaken the nation's autonomous and constitutional institutions. Talking to media in New Delhi, senior BJP leader and union minister Jagat Prakash Nadda accused the opposition leaders of misleading the public and attempting to create confusion in the country. He alleged that the opposition was vitiating the atmosphere even after the Election Commission has rejected the claims made by them. He also alleged that their only objective is to seize power, nurture dynastic politics and reap personal benefits and not to serve the people. Prime Minister Narendra Modi is completing 25 years in public service, a journey defined by the mantra of Jan Seva Se Desh Seva and a relentless commitment that continues. Guided by this vision for Seva and Sushasan, the government has been ceaselessly working towards achieving the goal of a Vikasit Bharat by 2047. Through inclusive development and social empowerment, this dedication is transforming lives. Today in our special series, we bring you an instance of how the law against triple talaq changed the lives of Muslim women.
2: Narendra Modi government has worked to bring hope and security into the lives of Muslim women who were left in lurch due to the practice of triple talaq. By enacting the law against triple talaq, the Narendra Modi government demonstrated that with political will, social practices that adversely affect people can be addressed through legislation. Prime Minister Narendra Modi has also said that the law gives Muslim women equal rights in accordance with the Constitution of India.
3: भारत के संविधान की भावना को, बाबा साहब अंबेडकर की भावना को आदर करते हुए हमारी मुस्लिम बहनों को भी समान अधिकार मिले, उनके अंदर भी एक नया विश्वास पैदा हो, भारत की विकास यात्रा में वो भी सक्रिय भागीदार बने, इसलिए हमने इस महत्वपूर्ण निर्णय को किया।
2: After the law came into effect, significant changes were reported in the lives of Muslim women. Broadly, a decline of more than 80% in cases of triple talaq was reported in the year following enactment of the law. Muslim affairs expert Raza Rizvi says that through this legislation, Prime Minister Narendra Modi has empowered women in Muslim community and helped in bringing them into the mainstream of society.
4: ये कानून केवल एक कानूनी बदलाव नहीं है, बल्कि महिला के सम्मान और उसके अधिकारों की रक्षा से जुड़ा विषय है। प्रधानमंत्री नरेंद्र मोदी जी ने महिला सशक्तिकरण को विकास से जोड़ा।
2: The law has given them greater legal options to challenge instances of injustice against them and seek protection of their rights. सुशील चंद्र तिवारी, आकाशवाणी न्यूज, लखनऊ।
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1: Welcome back to the Midday News. The nation is paying homage to revolutionary freedom fighter Bhagat Singh on his 119th birth anniversary today. It was on this day in 1907, Bhagat was born in village Banga in the Lailpur district of Punjab, now in Pakistan. More from our correspondent.
6: Shaheed-e-Azam Bhagat Singh's desire to fight against the British was inspired by his family's involvement in the freedom struggle, in which his grandfather, father and uncles actively participated. He became a prominent revolutionary who joined the freedom movement against British rule and advocated for complete independence. Shaheed-e-Azam threw non-lethal bombs in the Central Legislative Assembly in 1929 to protest repressive colonial laws, deliberately surrendering afterwards. He was arrested and executed by the British in 1931, becoming an enduring symbol of revolutionary resistance and sacrifice in the country's freedom movement. Bhagat Singh's martyrdom sent a wave of anger and inspiration across the nation, turning his sacrifice into a powerful symbol of resistance. His courage stirred the youth and gave fresh momentum to India's freedom struggle, strengthening the resolve to break the chains of colonial rule. Aman Yadav, Akashwani News, Delhi.
1: Pratapgarh in Uttar Pradesh is known for its growing amla industry. Prime Minister Narendra Modi praised the district's contribution to the amla industry in his Mann Ki Baat program. A report.
7: Prime Minister Narendra Modi said that Amla has given Pratapgarh a strong identity and this identity is now bringing new opportunities for farmers and women. He said that Amla products made by women of Savitri Phule self-help group are reaching new markets under the One District One Product initiative, helping increase their income.
8: आंवले ने प्रतापगढ़ को एक मजबूत पहचान दी है और अब यही पुरानी पहचान यहाँ के किसानों और महिलाओं के लिए नए अवसर लेकर आ रहे हैं। वन डिस्ट्रिक्ट वन प्रोडक्ट यानी ODOP के माध्यम से यहाँ आंवले से

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1: Good evening. This is Akashvani, the news read by Saira Mujtaba. India and the UAE have agreed to take steps for the timely implementation of initiatives relating to settlement of trade in local currency, integration of payment and messaging systems, and central bank digital currencies. The two sides reached the agreement during the 14th meeting of the India-UAE High-Level Joint Task Force on Investments in Mumbai today. It was co-chaired by Commerce and Industry Minister Piyush Goyal and Managing Director of Abu Dhabi Investment Authority Sheikh Hamad bin Zayed Al Nahyan. Addressing media after the meeting, Mr. Goyal said India has set a target of raising its total exports of goods and services to $1 trillion this year from $863 billion last year.
2: The Comprehensive Economic Partnership Agreement is now 4 years old. We have doubled our bilateral trade to $100 billion and have set an ambitious target to double it to $200 billion by 2032. The UAE believes in India. They have already invested $25 billion and is the seventh largest FDI source. The ultimate objective of taking investments from UAE to $100 billion in the years to come.
1: Union Minister for Petroleum and Natural Gas Hardeep Singh Puri today said that India has so far successfully navigated disruptions to crude oil and natural gas supplies amid the ongoing West Asia crisis and disruptions in the Strait of Hormuz. Addressing an event organized by the Merchants Chamber of Commerce and Industry in Kolkata, Mr. Puri said that, however, acknowledged that the global energy situation remains challenging going forward. He assured that the government is closely monitoring the situation and will ensure that the disruptions do not get out of control. The centre will dispatch teams to Karnataka and Maharashtra to assess the drought situation in the two states. Talking to reporters in New Delhi today, Agriculture and Farmers Welfare Minister Shivraj Singh Chauhan said the governments of Maharashtra and Karnataka have declared drought in large parts of their states. He said central team will be sent to Karnataka on 3rd of October to assess the drought situation. The minister said that central government stands firmly with the states in this situation. Union Environment, Forest and Climate Change Minister Bhupendra Yadav today chaired a high-level meeting with Delhi Chief Minister Rekha Gupta to review the measures to control air pollution in the national capital. Mr. Yadav called for organizing Jan Bhagidari events at the 37 identified hotspots in Delhi by the 10th of next month, involving relevant stakeholders. Chief Minister Gupta highlighted the need to explore technological solutions to reduce emissions from cremation grounds and promote awareness about electric cremation facilities, including their availability for economically weaker sections. The Delhi government informed that there will be a complete ban on dust-generating demolition activity and outdoor civil construction activity from 1st November to 31st of January. In Nepal, at least 4 people lost their lives and 12 others are missing after an avalanche struck the base camp of Mount Himlung in mountainous Manang district. According to Manang's chief district officer, the bodies of 4 people have been recovered from the site. More than 24 expedition guides and support staff from various expedition companies were believed to have been stationed at the base camp of the 7,126-tall mountain when the avalanche struck the area. India continued its impressive medal-winning run at the Asian Games in Aichi, Nagoya, Japan today. The country added 5 more medals to its tally today, while the Indian men's cricket team also advanced to the semi-finals. Athlete Gulveer Singh has won his second silver, finishing the runner-up in the men's 1500-meter event. Gulveer clocked a personal best of 3 minutes 37.92 seconds. Parul Chaudhary has won her second bronze medal. She finished third in the women's 5000-meter event. In shooting, Isha Singh has won the silver in the women's 25-meter pistol individual event. The 21-year-old shooter finished second with a score of 38 points. Athlete Vidya Ramraj has won the bronze in the women's 400-meter hurdles, setting a new national record in the process. India has also secured a bronze in Kurash with Pinky Balhara.

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1: Hello, listeners. We now bring you a lesson from BED Special Education for fourth semester students. The title is Agencies for Aids and Appliances under ADIP scheme. Srimati J. Aruna will present the lesson.
2: In the light of the government growing stress on helping disabled persons and in bringing the aids and appliances within their reach, it has been decided to continue the ADIP scheme and modify it in such a way that it becomes more user-friendly and the needy are not deprived of aids and appliances, which are essential for their social, economical and vocational rehabilitation. The scheme aims at helping the disabled persons by bringing suitable, durable, scientifically manufactured, modern, standardized aids and appliances within their reach. The estimates according to 58th sample survey conducted by NSSO in 2002 indicated that there are about 18.04 million persons with various types of disabilities in the country. Their disability restricted the opportunity for their economic and social growth. The main objective of the assistance to disabled persons for purchasing or fitting of aids and appliances, which is called ADIP scheme, is to assist the needy disabled persons in procuring durable, sophisticated and scientifically manufactured and modern standardized aids and appliances that can promote their physical, social and psychological rehabilitation by reducing the effects of disabilities and enhance their economic potential. The scheme is implemented through implementing agencies such as the NGOs, the national institutes under this ministry and ALIMCO, which means Artificial Limbs Manufacturing Corporation of India. The eligibility of implementing agency under the scheme is societies registered under the Societies Registration Act 1860 and their branches, if any separately, registered charitable trusts and district rural development agencies, Indian Red Cross societies and other autonomous bodies headed by district collector, chief executive officer or district development officer of Jilla Parishad. National apex institutes including ALIMCO, functioning under administrative control of the Ministry of Social Justice and Empowerment or Ministry of Health and Family Welfare. And then state handicapped development corporations and local bodies, Jilla Parishad, municipalities, district autonomous development councils and panchayats, and hospitals registered as separate entity as recommended by state or central government, and last one is Nehru Yuvak Kendras. These are the implementing agency under the scheme. And granting aid under the scheme will not be given for commercial supply of aids and appliances. The agencies should preferably possess professional or technical expertise in the form of professionally qualified staff for the identification, prescription of the required artificial aids and appliances, fitment and post-fitment care of the beneficiaries as well as the aids and appliances. The agency should also preferably possess infrastructure in the form of machinery, equipment for the fabrication, fitment and manifestation of artificial aids and appliances to be given to a disabled person under ADIP scheme. The eligibility criteria of the beneficiaries are: a person with disabilities fulfilling the following conditions would be eligible for assistance of under the ADIP scheme throughout the authorized agencies. They are: he or she should be an Indian citizen of any age and should be certified by a registered medical practitioner that he or she is disabled and fit to use prescribed aids and appliances, holds a 40% of disablement certificate, and person who is employed or self-employed or getting pension.

pension and whose monthly income from all sources does not exceed ₹20,000 per month. And in case of dependents, the income of parents or guardians should not exceed ₹20,000 per month. And persons who have not received assistance from the government, local bodies and non-official organizations during the last 3 years for the same purpose. However, for children below 12 years of age, this limit would be 1 year. And next one, quantum of assistance. Aids and appliances which do not cost more than ₹10,000 are covered under the scheme for single disability. However, in the case of students with disabilities, students beyond 9th class, the limit would be raised to ₹12,000. In the case of multiple disabilities, the limit will apply to individual items separately in case more than one aids and appliances is required. Quantum of assistance and income limit under the ADIP scheme. Total income is up to ₹15,000 per month. Amount of assistance is full cost of aids and appliances. And total income is ₹15,001 to ₹20,000 per month. The amount of assistance is 50% of the cost of aids and appliances. Traveling cost would be admissible separately to the persons with a disability and one escort limited to bus fare or railway, subject to a limit of ₹250 each person, irrespective of number of visits to the center. Further, boarding and lodging expenses at the rate of ₹100 per day for maximum duration of 15 days would be admissible only for those patients whose total income is up to ₹15,000, and the same will be allowed to attendant or escort. Motorized tricycle and wheelchairs for severely disabled and muscular dystrophy, stroke or cerebral palsy, hemiplegia and any other persons with similar conditions where either 3 or 4 limbs or 1/2 of the body are severely impaired. The extent of subsidy provided is ₹25,000. The minimum age for availing motorized tricycle and wheelchairs is 16 years. The assistance will be provided once in 10 years. For providing modern assistive devices for all categories of persons with disabilities, both physical and mental and multiple disability impaired groups, that is Daisy books, players and other talking devices, netbook, laptop and digital magnifiers for visual impairment and behind the ear hearing aid for the hearing impairment, the items will be decided by an expert committee constitutes in the Department of Disability Affairs with the approval of Ministry for Social Justice and Empowerment. The extent of financial support would be limited to ₹10,000 for each disability and ₹12,000 for students with disabilities irrespective of devices costing up to ₹20,000. Further, all expensive items costing above ₹20,000 except cochlear implant eligible for assistance under the scheme subject to income ceiling would be listed out. Government of India shall bear 50% of cost of the items thus listed by the committee and the remainder shall be contributed by either the state government or the NGO or any other agency or by the beneficiary concerned subject to prior approval of ministry on case-to-case basis, limited to 20% of the budget under the scheme. Ministry of Social Justice and Empowerment has recognized institutes of national stature from each zone to recommended children eligible under the scheme for cochlear implantation with a ceiling of ₹6 lakhs per unit to the born by the government. Ministry has also identified and recognized the institutes in the zones whereas the surgery will be undertaken. Ministry will be identify
suitable agency.

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1: A very warm welcome to all our listeners. As you wake up today, you see ambition, independence, energy, but beneath the surface of the deadlines, the banter, there's an unspoken reality, the pressure to blend in, to unwind, chill, and sometimes to experiment with things that quietly take over our lives. Under the framework of nationwide Nashamukt Bharat Abhiyan, today we are here not to preach or moralize, but we are here to talk facts. Produced by Akashvani Hyderabad. Producer, Ms. Nihara Kaneti. Welcome to this special broadcast with me, Anirudh Joshi. And in our studio, we are honored to have one of the eminent young psychiatrists, Dr. Raghavendra Kashikar. Today, we are dissecting what addiction actually is, debunking widespread myths about smoking, drinking, marijuana, and showing how to pull a friend or a loved one back before it's too late. If you know someone who needs confidential guidance, save this number on your phone right away. 1-800-110031. 1-800-110031. 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Now let's jump straight away into the conversation. Let's be frank. Today no one wakes up in the morning and decides, I want to be dependent on a substance. Where does it actually start? Is it boredom? Is it burnout? Or is it just fear of being left out? It sounds like a small emotional escape at first. But at some point, choice disappears and dependency takes over. Dr. Raghavendra.
2: People describe this temporary escape from anxiety or social isolation. From neurobiological standpoint, what actually is happening inside the brain? What transforms a voluntary trial into an involuntary chemical gap? As we say, addiction is a chronic medical condition involving inability to stop using a substance or engaging in a behavior despite of harmful physical, psychological and social consequences. In addiction, repeated use of a drug or a behavior can cause brain damage, causing alters in the brain chemistry, hijacking the reward system.
1: So you are saying that addiction does not just impact a person as he is today, but also impacts his genetic makeup.
2: First impact his brain. It depends upon a genetic makeup.
1: Okay. So the genetic makeup determines what kind of changes happen?
2: Genetic makeup, age factor, stress, environmental factors adds to an addiction.
1: Essentially, my understanding is when people get into this, right, they get into it more because, say, peer pressure. How does that work and why does that work?
2: I tell you, people just start drinking or starting a behavior impulsively because of sometimes a peer pressure, sometimes due to stress, sometimes due to boredom. But that impulse slowly gets converted into a compulsion. And when the compulsion increases, because of these compulsions, they are unable to do their regular activities, their moral duties, their social responsibilities. They avoid starting their responsibilities.
1: Very interesting. So, dear listeners, what are the standard arguments that you hear when someone around you passes a joint or lights a cigarette just outside the gate near a tea stall? How do they generally rationalize it, right? They say, weed is natural or medicinal. Smoking, social smoking isn't really smoking. Or sometimes you even hear, beer isn't hard alcohol. So you don't get addicted to all these things. They are recreational, sometimes chalta hai kind of a thing, right? Dr. Raghavendra, let's address these three things, right? Especially among youth on the campuses, right? How does it work? So what is your take on cannabis? It grows naturally.
2: Yeah. Cannabis actually can cause modern high, yeah, but people say that physical dependence to the cannabis is very low, but chronic use of cannabis can impair cognition and sometimes it can cause psychosis.
1: What is psychosis?
2: Psychosis is people away from reality. They turn away from reality.
1: Is it possible that I go to a gym, I work out a lot, so I can handle all these things, I won't get addicted? Does it work like that?
2: No. Addiction doesn't see anything.
1: I'm mentally very strong. Will that help me avoid addiction?
2: No. Because impulsive behaviors always turns into a compulsive behavior without our knowledge, because brain gets hijacked. It's like simple. I turn on a tap in the sink. Yeah.
1: Sure.
2: When I turn on, the water comes, pours down the drain, it goes off.
1: Correct.
2: But if I block the hole of the sink,
1: then the water fills to the brim.
2: Yeah.
1: Okay.
2: That is creating an artificial high.
1: Okay.
2: So these substances, without our knowledge, hijacks our own pathway. When we get into an anxiety, when we get into a depressive boredom or anything, we want a high and we get it from a behavior. It could be a substance, it could be a behavior like internet addiction, gambling, substance abuse, anything.
1: How about vape? Nowadays, we see a lot of young people, no? While it is banned, we still find people having a vape and they say, no, actually, this is not smoking. There is no paper burning, no tobacco, no tar. And also, it's very occasional. So, is that safe? Is vaping safe?
2: No. Nicotine does relieve stress, but it merely relieves acute withdrawal caused by previous cigarettes or nicotine, anything.
1: But what if today you get nicotine-less vapes? Are they good? Can one use them?
2: No, because any substances we start using, we get addicted, because there are many substances which we ourselves don't know are added to get addicted.
1: So that is like the first step then. And the next step is you move from non-nicotine to other things. Is that how the progression works?
2: Yeah.
1: And what about the alcohol wala myth? You remember I told you beer's not really alcohol, right? It's actually, it's barley water. It's good for the body, is what people say.
2: High tolerance indicates metabolic and

0: న్యూరో అడాప్టేషన్ లైక్ ఐ హావ్ టోల్డ్ యూ హౌ ఇట్ గెట్స్ హౌ బ్రెయిన్ గెట్స్ హైజాక్డ్ ఇట్ ఈస్ అ క్లాసిక్ ప్రికర్సర్ టు డిపెండెన్స్ అండ్ ఇట్ ఈస్ నాట్ ఇమ్యూనిటీ వి లూజ్ అవర్ ఇమ్యూనిటీ
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1: So this is like a rabbit hole. The deeper you go in, the deeper you keep digging.
0: Yeah, it starts like this. First they'll start impulsively, then they'll start losing control, then tolerance develops, then sometimes they'll get withdrawals, then they shun away from responsibilities, and then they start chronic drinking.
1: So essentially, it is not that the very first time you are able to hold something, it is that the first time you take it in moderation, and then as you get used to it, your body starts consuming more and more at a level where it doesn't feel high, and therefore to get into the high, you keep moving upwards.
0: Yeah, that's why many people who are actually working, who have actually good social contacts, they feel they are not addicted to a substance. But they themselves deny, they are in a state of denial that they are not addicted, but they know their internal problems. But there is a stigma that addiction is loss of willpower, but it is not. It is a genetic problem. It is a basic medical chronic disease. You have to treat it as a disease.
1: Oh, very interesting.
0: That's why, because of stigma, they don't express their addictive side of their personal lives.
1: So listeners, when a friend starts slipping, people usually notice, but they stay quiet, right? You don't know what's really happening, especially in young adults, right? With batchmates or with young colleagues, you kind of hesitate to step in. What are those triggers, right? For instance, is it if I broach this subject, it ruins the friendship, or not knowing how to guide the person? Also, you just said, Dr. Raghavendra, it's about denial, right? You tell a person and he says, no, I don't
0: it
1: do
0: is
1: this.
0: A very common thing. You ask anyone who drinks more than 2 to 3 pegs, it's like simple. Social drinking is 2 pegs a day. And slowly they start binge drinking, more than four to five pegs a day. And slowly you ask them, are you getting addicted to alcohol? First word is they deny. They say, I'm not addicted to anything. I'm not drinking daily. I'm not drinking in the morning. But you don't know. You're slowly slipping into that addictive pathway.
1: So Arvind, is there a certain amount of normalization today on this binge culture? For instance, you binge watch. Is there a culture of, say, binge drinking? Because like you just said, you drink at night and then hangover in the morning, you drink again in the morning, and whatever hangover you had, that goes away and you are again fresh in the morning. Does that work?
0: No. Liver actually metabolizes 1 peg around 45 minutes to 1 hour. So whatever pegs you have, blood alcohol levels decrease after 12 hours. So it takes much time.
1: So this doesn't work where
0: this doesn't
1: I've got
0: work.
1: A hangover at
0: you are
1: night,
0: actually,
1: so I can have a beer
0: that's
1: in the
0: a
1: morning.
0: Myth. You are actually increasing your blood alcohol levels by doing so. And you are preventing from withdrawals.
1: So as a psychiatrist, right, you got good Samaritans in the society. You got young adults, you got colleagues, you got family members who see a person going down that rabbit hole, that 1 peg becoming 2 peg, then 4 peg, whatever, right? How do you handle this? Because most of the times you also feel afraid.

0: right? People will call you a snitch. Boss, I thought you are my friend, or I thought you are a good colleague, or I thought you are my cousin, and now you've gone and told people that I'm drinking. What is this? How do you safely help a person in such a situation when you notice them?
1: People say to avoid any substance abuse or any behavioral addiction, they should be motivated. But I say that's a myth, because sometimes you need to force the persons with your family members, with your employers, or with legal help. You need to force a person to detox yourself first. And once you detox, what people think is, once detox is over, there is no addiction. But detox is only first step of
0: De-addiction.
1: de-addiction. You need to rehabilitate them into the society, a normal functioning, their normal functioning into the society.
0: It's not as if it's a switch on, switch off button where you help and then it's solved.
1: No, treatment, in a treatment part, it is like a chronic disease. It's like a diabetes, hypertension. There are frequent relapses. Relapses doesn't mean that the treatment is failed. It means that you need to adjust the dosages, you need to adjust the treatment regime.
0: Treatment sounds serious, right? Meaning, when you think treatment, you think hospital. Then there is that entire fear, charade. Also in the society, the moment you say treatment, then is this guy an alcoholic or is this guy a... So how do you get over those inhibitions or those stigmas, for instance? Is treatment there for everything, or is there a stage after which there is treatment, and before treatment are there steps that people can help their friends and colleagues with?
1: Earlier, the better. Treatment, what people say is, until and unless they are totally down or wait for the crisis to happen, then go to a treatment is riskier sometimes. It can cause much withdrawal effects.
0: What are the
1: Risky.
0: triggers when you should, what are the triggers that you should look for to say that now this person needs professional treatment?
1: The person might know, or the family members might see, that he's trying to avoid his responsibilities first. Avoid his social behavior. His regular social behavior. There might be introverts or extroverts, but it depends. If his regular social behavior or social interaction has decreased, and he is engaging in a behavior which is causing trouble to his personal life and professional life, then he should need a professional help. Sometimes it is psychotherapy, sometimes it is counseling, sometimes it is medical treatment, depending upon what stage he is.
0: Very interesting. So, the trigger that a person should look for to actually guide the person to a professional help is that individual's, his or her inability to manage her own personal life as
1: And
0: before and professional life, and see if there is any sudden withdrawal from their social responsibilities, and that is when professional help needs to be sought. Until then, friendly advice and guidance in the right direction should be able to help the person.
1: but we should educate them that sometimes we don't know, because of depression or anxiety or any other stressors, decreased sleep. They start consuming or using a behavior like mobile addiction or anything.
0: Yeah. Another myth you just said, right? So sleep. Many people say that actually alcohol helps in good sleep. Is that true?
1: Actually, alcohol disturbs REM sleep, and it disturbs deep sleep. It gets disturbed because of alcohol. That's why patients wake up. I mean, clients wake up whenever they consume more alcohol, many times in their sleep.
0: But when you see people around, right, and they drink and then they just sleep like logs. What is that?
1: That is because alcohol acts on GABA,
0: Okay.
1: which is an inhibitor of brain. It might decrease the sleep latency, but it will

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1: వావ్. So if I were to kind of put this right, there are three large traits that one should look at. One is behavioral, like you said, shrugging off responsibility or suddenly moving back in the society. Second is emotional, sudden changes in mood or becoming defensive about questions regarding this behavior. And third is these physical changes, lack of sleep or because of lack of this deep sleep becoming more sedentary
0: it
1: or dull.
0: It is not
1: dull.
0: Only people say that only substances which people get addicted are harmful, but nowadays there is also another problem, that is internet addiction, video gaming, gambling,
1: doom scrolling.
0: Yeah,
1: all right, that's a whole different kind of an addiction that yes we will discuss one day, because in today's time that is becoming very very potent and it is affecting age groups from 3 years right up to 80 plus, right?
0: Yeah.
1: So, yeah. For families listening today, Dr. Raghavendra, if a parent discovers that a child is using or is exposed to any drugs essentially, but even smoking, alcohol, how should a parent handle? So generally what happens is you would question the child saying, why are you doing this? Or how did you get to know about this? Or is that the approach, or how do you think a parent should approach?
0: Punishment is not an approach. I don't feel that punishment, if you start punishing them for their behaviors first, they'll move away and then get frustrated and they'll stop it for some time. But again, because they feel depressed or frustrated, they again start that behavior.
1: So confrontation is not a solution?
0: Not a solution.
1: How about shaming? You see that in the society, right? Sometimes you tend to shame people for using any of these substances. Does that help?
0: It doesn't help, because I have already told you that it is a chronic disease of brain. Because it is a chronic disease of brain, the thought, your reward system is hijacked. They themselves don't know.
1: So again, shame pushes them back into that same
0: group? Same thing. Because you feel depressed, you feel what you call embarrassed in front of people, he wants somewhere, he needs to let it out. He starts again doing the same
1: back
0: thing.
1: To the loop. You withdraw from the society, you stop doing what you normally were doing, and you go back to
0: the same loop.
1: Very nice. So confrontation doesn't help, shaming doesn't help, anger definitely doesn't help. So what should be the steps that these parents or peers should take?
0: Encourage their parents or family members should encourage their the addicted person to express themselves first.
1: Why are they doing this? Is that the question that they should ask? Why are they doing what they are doing? Is that how should it approach, or how should
0: the approach should be? Sometimes It depends upon when they want to confront it, why they want to confront it.
1: For instance, say, look at this scenario where there's a family of a young college-going child. Father's working, goes to office in the morning, comes back late in the evening. Mother's at home. Or in today's scenario, both parents are working. The child is largely independent at home. He's in his graduation, engineering or medicine. He's already got his pressures at his studies front, right? And a parent suddenly notices on a Sunday morning that the child has come home drunk. What should be the steps that the parents should take?
0: First, when you confront, don't humiliate him first. Hurt him or her. Because humiliation, once you start humiliating them, they get into a defensive mode.
1: Again, the loop starts.
0: Yeah.
1: So everything goes back

0: So I want them first sit down and discuss why and where drug addiction has started. Why? Don't try to blame his friends or anyone. It is his or her behavior that has started. Then seek, if they are unable to handle it, seek a professional help. It could be a counselor, it could be a psychiatrist or anyone. But earlier, the better.
1: Just a reminder, listeners, there's a toll-free number 1-800-110031, and especially for students, there is a psychosocial helpline called 844-844-0632. You could even approach to these numbers parallelly while you're seeking professional help through your contacts or through the medical relations that you have. As we enter these final minutes of our broadcast, I would like to ask our listeners, what is your one takeaway for anyone feeling cornered by peer pressure today? Does saying no to substance abuse mean saying no to friendships? Next time, check in on that quiet friend of yours, either in your college wing or at office, or a family member or friend at home. See if, like Dr. Raghavendra mentioned, you notice these signs of small withdrawals from their regular day-to-day behaviors. And that should be your cue that you need to help this person. Dr. Raghavendra, any closing message to the youth and the general public from you?
0: What I would say is, if you leave the stigma of getting addiction, we should decrease the stigma. So encourage people to express themselves so that that stigma is decreased, that people are getting addicted to a substance. So once that stigma themselves get decreased, people themselves will come out and seek help from a professional or a family members.
1: Excellent. So remember, addiction is not a weakness of character. It's a complex but treatable medical disorder. No one needs to suffer in silence or carry shame. The earlier you seek help, the faster and more completely the brain heals. Speak up, reach out, and choose life. A drug-free life is not about restriction. It's about total freedom. Freedom to think clearly, perform at your best, and build a future you and your family deserve. Our sincere gratitude to Dr. Raghavendra for taking his time out today and helping us understand this better. Let us unite our families, campuses, and communities to build a healthy, vibrant Nashamukt Bharat. This is Anirudh Joshi and
0: Dr. Raghavendra Kashikar.
1: signing off. Take care, stay aware. Thank you.
0: Thank you.
1: Produced by Akashvani Hyderabad. 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

0: said, as a result of better coordination among agencies, more than 40 modules of Shehzad Bhatti network involved in cross-border smuggling of weapons, explosives and narcotics were busted. More than 100 FIRs were registered and 350 individuals were arrested across 15 states. He said at the same time the government declared Shehzad Bhatti network a terrorist organization under Unlawful Activities Prevention Act. Mr. Shah also launched a new extradition portal which will synergize and expedite the efforts to bring back fugitives from abroad. India and the UAE have agreed to take steps for the timely implementation of initiatives relating to settlement of trade in local currency, integration of payment and messaging systems, and central bank digital currencies. The two sides reached the agreement during the 14th meeting of the India-UAE High-Level Joint Task Force on Investments in Mumbai today. It was co-chaired by Commerce and Industry Minister Piyush Goyal and Managing Director of Abu Dhabi Investment Authority, Sheikh Hamad bin Zayed Al Nahyan. Addressing media after the meeting, Mr. Goyal said, India has set a target of raising its total exports of goods and services to $1 trillion this year, from $863 billion last year. He said the two countries aim to take bilateral trade to $200 billion by 2032.
1: The Comprehensive Economic Partnership Agreement is now 4 years old. We have doubled our bilateral trade to $100 billion and have set an ambitious target to double it to $200 billion by 2032. The UAE believes in India. They have already invested $25 billion and is the seventh largest FDI source. The ultimate objective of taking investments from UAE to $100 billion in the years to come.
0: The centre will dispatch teams to Karnataka and Maharashtra to assess the drought situation in the two states. Talking to reporters in New Delhi today, Agriculture and Farmers Welfare Minister Shivraj Singh Chauhan said, the governments of Maharashtra and Karnataka have declared drought in large parts of their states. He said, a central team will be sent to Karnataka on 3rd of October to assess the drought situation.
2: In Karnataka, we are sending a team on October 3rd to assess the situation there. I have spoken to the Chief Minister of Maharashtra and we are also preparing a team there. I will personally also visit those states to assess the situation. We will stand firmly with our farmers and the state governments with full strength to deal with this situation.
0: The Agriculture and Farmers Welfare Minister today addressed the National Agriculture Conference Rabi Campaign 2026 in the national capital today. He called upon states to complete preparations for the Rabi season through coordinated planning, scientific assessment and close field level monitoring. Mr. Chauhan said that amid climate change, erratic rainfall and water constraints, food security and higher farm incomes would require data-driven planning and stronger centre-state coordination rather than conventional approaches. This is Akashvani giving you the news.
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0: Welcome back to News at 9. The government today launched Pashudhan Bima Portal in New Delhi. Speaking on the occasion, Union Minister for Fisheries, Animal Husbandry and Dairying, Rajiv Ranjan Singh, said that this initiative is aimed at making livestock insurance services more transparent, efficient, accessible and technology-driven. More from our correspondent.
4: The Pashudhan Bima Portal will facilitate better coordination, real-time monitoring and data-driven management of livestock insurance programs, contributing to improved service delivery across the country. Mr. Singh said that this portal is an important step towards protecting the livelihoods of farmers and fulfilling the vision of Prime Minister Narendra Modi to increase the farmers' income, safeguard their agricultural and livestock assets and promote the use of technology. He said through this portal, farmers will now be able to submit their insurance applications online, while the entire process will be monitored digitally. The portal will also be available in 11 regional languages apart from Hindi and English, enabling livestock farmers to access information and services in languages familiar to them. Shivamish Shah, Akashvani News, Delhi.
0: Prime Minister Narendra Modi is completing 25 years in public service, a journey defined by the mantra of Jan Seva Se Desh Seva and a relentless commitment that continues. Guided by this vision for Seva and Sushasan, the government

0: government has been ceaselessly working towards achieving the goal of Viksit Bharat by 2047. Through inclusive development and social empowerment, this dedication is transforming lives. Today, in our special series, we bring you an instance of how this vision has been translated into action through the Ministry of Cooperation.
1: India's cooperative sector includes more than 8.5 lakh registered societies with over 32 crore members, covering credit, dairy, sugar, fisheries, housing and marketing, covering nearly 98% of rural India. Until year 2021, it had no dedicated ministry. Responsibility sat with the Ministry of Agriculture, divided across departments and states, and most primary societies still kept their records on paper. Under Prime Minister Narendra Modi's leadership, the Ministry of Cooperation was created in July 2021, the first of its kind in India. It has built a national cooperative database to record what actually exists, brought in a framework for multi-state cooperative societies, and funded the computerization of primary agricultural credit societies. It also linked cooperative banking to the direct benefit transfer system. Addressing the Global Cooperative Conference 2024 in New Delhi, Prime Minister Narendra Modi outlined the vision of Sahakar Se Samriddhi and said that it is paving the way for prosperity of millions of villages, women and farmers.
2: Aaj Bharat mein hum sarkar aur sahakar ki shakti ko एक साथ जोड़कर भारत को विकसित बनाने में जुटे हैं. हम सहकार से समृद्धि के मंत्र पर चल रहे हैं. भारत में आज 8 लाख सहकारी समितियां हैं, यानी दुनिया की हर चौथी सहकारी समिति आज भारत में है.
1: 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Sharing his positive experiences after joining Bharat Taxi, a driver named Rajiv Kumar called upon all fellow drivers to adopt Bharat Taxi and take forward this mission of prosperity through cooperation.
3: I would request all the driver brothers to join Bharat Taxi and make the most of the opportunities it offers. The idea of cooperation is to move towards prosperity. We need to understand this vision and contribute to the efforts being made for the betterment and upliftment of people through the cooperative sector.
1: In 5 years, the Ministry of Cooperation has transformed cooperatives into engines of inclusive growth. As India advances on its path of inclusive and sustainable development, cooperatives will continue to foster equitable growth and resilience. Aman Yadav, Akashvani News, Delhi.
0: The country is observing the 10th anniversary of the surgical strikes today that demonstrated to the world an example of the Narendra Modi government's counter-terrorism policy. In 2016, on September 28, 29, the Indian Army carried out targeted surgical strikes on terrorist launch pads across the line of control, LOC, in Pakistan-occupied Jammu Kashmir. The operation was launched as a direct and decisive military response to the Uri terror attack earlier that month, where 19 Indian soldiers had lost their lives. Direct non-stop air connectivity between India and Mongolia began today with the launch of a regular service between New Delhi and Ulaanbaatar. This will reduce the journey between the two capitals to about 5 hours. The service operated by Mongolia's Hunu Air will run every Monday. The new route significantly reduces travel time for passengers who previously had to travel through transit points such as Beijing or Incheon, with such journeys taking roughly 13 to 18 hours. The direct connection is expected to facilitate tourism, medical travel and businesses. This is Akashvani. 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
0: Welcome back. India continued its impressive medal-winning run at the Asian Games in Aichi, Nagoya, Japan today, with athletes making their mark across shooting, cricket, kurash and boxing. The country added 8 more medals to its tally, while the men's cricket team advanced to the semi-finals. In athletics, India secured a double podium finish in the men's javelin throw, with Yashvir Singh clinching silver and Rohit Yadav bagging the bronze. Commonwealth Games bronze medalist Yashvir Singh delivered a personal best of 85.72 meters to secure the silver. India's Rohit Yadav completed the podium with an effort of 84.35 meters. Sri Shankar Murali clinched the silver in the men's long jump, recording a best effort of 8.07 meters, defending his silver at the previous games. However, Sri Shankar's competition ended prematurely after he suffered an injury during his fourth attempt. Athlete Gulveer Singh won his second silver at the ongoing games, finishing runner-up in the men's 1500-meter event. In shooting, Isha Singh won the silver.

0: silver in the women's 25-meter pistol individual event. Parul Chaudhary won her second bronze at the Games, clocking 15 minutes 14.61 seconds in the women's 5,000-meter event. Athlete Vidya Ramraj bagged bronze in the women's 400-meter hurdles, setting a new national record in the process. Ramraj clocked a personal best of 54.75 seconds to finish third and broke more than four-decade-old national record created by legendary P.T. Usha. India also secured a bronze in Kurash, with Pinky Valhara finishing third in the women's under 78-kilogram category. In women's boxing, Olympic medalist Lavlina Borgohai and Priya Ghangas have assured India of two more medals. India are currently 12th in the Asian Games medal standings with a total of 45 medals, comprising 4 gold, 20 silver and 21 bronze. Benchmark domestic equity indices declined sharply by over 1.5% today. The benchmark Sensex plunged 1,124 points to a 6-month low. Nifty also plunged to close below 22,800. A report.
1: The Sensex plunged 1,124 points to close at 72,772. The Nifty shed 360 points to settle at 22,780. In the broader market at the National Stock Exchange, the Mid-Cap 100 index tumbled 1.6%, while the Small-Cap 100 index tanked 1.8%. Markets opened with gap down this morning and continued their downward trajectory throughout the session, as rising crude oil prices, escalating tensions in West Asia, surging global bond yields and persistent foreign fund outflows weighed heavily on investor sentiment. Meanwhile, in the forex market, the rupee depreciated by 17 paisa to close at 95 rupees and 99 paisa against the US dollar. With Intakhab's report, Anubha Rohatgi, Akashwani News.
0: And now, before we end the bulletin, the headlines once again. Home Minister Amit Shah calls for a stronger mechanism to combat terrorism, launches new extradition portal. India and UAE agree to implement initiatives for trade in local currency, aim to boost bilateral trade to $200 billion by 2032. Central teams to visit Karnataka and Maharashtra to assess drought situation. Government launches Pashudhan Bima portal to streamline livestock insurance, claims and monitoring. Non-stop flight between India and Mongolia takes off. Sensex hits a 6-month low to close at 72,772. And at Asian Games 2026, India add 8 more medals. In men's javelin throw, Yashveer Singh takes silver. Sri Shankar Murli in long jump, Gulveer Singh in 1500-meter race and Isha Singh in shooting also strike silver. That's all in the news at 9. Good night.

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1: This is Akashvani. In the program Spotlight, now we bring a discussion on 10 years of surgical strikes, India's evolving counter-terrorism strategy. The participants are Shekhar Iyer, senior journalist, and Anubha Rohatogi, anchor.
2: India is marking the 10th anniversary of surgical strikes of terrorist hideouts in Pakistan. On September 28th, 29th, 2016, the Indian Army struck terror launch pads across the line of control in Pakistan-occupied Jammu and Kashmir as a direct and decisive response to the Uri terror attack earlier that month. That operation demonstrated the change in India's approach to terrorism and laid the groundwork for subsequent military actions. In the Spotlight program tonight, we focus on how India's counter-terrorism strategy has evolved over the years. And political analyst Shekhar Iyer now joins me to share his views on this issue. Mr. Iyer, welcome to Akashvani's Spotlight program.
3: Thank you. Thank you, Anubha.
2: Mr. Iyer, it's been a decade since India said enough's enough and decided to give a befitting reply to the years of pain it had been suffering due to terror attacks from across the border. Would you say that the September 2016 strikes were a defining moment in India's response to cross-border terrorism?
3: Indeed, Anubha, that was a turning point as to how India viewed attacks on its territory, on its citizens, as well as how it should respond. The Indian response actually astonished the world, as the Prime Minister mentioned in Mann Ki Baat. You know, it demonstrated that this is a new India and it will not tolerate this kind of inhuman attacks on innocent civilians. See, we have been facing this terrorist problem for more than 3-4 decades. And we had endured all this, as the Prime Minister put it. So what happened was that the very fact that our

0: soldiers could go deep inside the line of control and take action against terrorists, you know, damage their launching pads. That sent a very, very clear message. And as you mentioned, this was the response to the Uri attack of September 18, 2016. And I think that woke up all our enemies as well as our friends.
1: And since you have mentioned Prime Minister Narendra Modi mentioning the surgical strikes in his Mann Ki Baat program, let's first listen to what he said about the 10th anniversary.
2: 10 वर्ष पहले 28-29 सितंबर 2016 को भारतीय सेना ने पाकिस्तान में आतंकी ठिकानों पर सर्जिकल स्ट्राइक की थी. एलओसी के उस पार जाकर हमारे वीर जवानों ने जिस तरह आतंकवाद के खिलाफ कार्रवाई की थी वो देख 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
1: Mr. Iyer, since Pakistan didn't mend its ways after Uri, India too responded with more such operations. So how has India's counter-terrorism approach evolved from Uri to the Balakot airstrike in 2019 and Operation Sindoor in 2025?
0: Anubha, I think the message is very clear and loud that if any terrorist groups or if any terrorist agencies or if any nation harbors terrorists with the eye to cast damage, then they will be met with appropriate response. And there is no doubt on that. There is no hedging on that. That's a very big message because this is was not the case before. See, for instance, in September 13th, 2008, you know, there were a series of blasts. Then you had the November of 2008, the Mumbai attack, yes. 26/11. Then also there was a demand that there should be a punitive action. But the then government, you know, did not bite the bullets. And today, you know, it's very clear that India pursues a zero tolerance policy towards terrorism. And this has resulted in actually a new policy called Prahar, which was, you know, further outlined earlier this year.
1: The form and instruments of terrorism have changed over the years. Terror groups are increasingly using high-tech means. How would you assess India's response to these changes? How has India's response evolved to use modern technology along with conventional military capabilities? In fact, I mean, we did see the evidence of that evolution during Operation Sindoor last year.
0: You know, absolutely. Operation Sindoor was actually indicated to the world or showcased to the world the progression of India's zero tolerance policy. See, if the attack on Uri camp was met with, you know, one-time strike across the border, across the line of control and demolishing the camps, from there to Balakot strike of 2019, when our CRPF jawans were targeted, we saw India, you know, making deep penetration. What later came to be called ghar mein ghuske marna, you know, which the Prime Minister often said, that we will not hesitate to go deep into it. There are very few countries which have done that, and India is among them. And the good question you asked is, today, the terrorism has also evolved. The terror groups have evolved. They are using highly sophisticated technology. So that has necessitated for us to equally match with a greater response, not just with surgical strikes. Surgical strikes are one element of that policy. Because the first is the Government of India policy, if you look at what the Home Ministry had unveiled as Prahar, which was unveiled on February 23rd, 2026. Yes. It's a good indication of what is the Indian actual strike doctrine, surgical strike doctrine, which is, you know, from a reactive security posture. You know, once it happens, then we go. From there to what is now called a unified proactive doctrine.
1: So since we are talking about Prahar, you know, addressing the scourge of terrorism is no longer limited to just military operations. Since, like we have been discussing, the terror groups are increasingly resorting to indirect attacks like cyber attacks on key energy and banking infrastructure. In this context, what is the role of Prahar, which is India's first comprehensive national counter-terrorism policy and strategy?
0: See, that Prahar policy has two elements. One is to target the roots of radicalization, you know. You know, it starts with extremist propaganda, then online recruitment by misguiding youth, and then using the social media. And along with that, the other aspect of this policy is, how do we prepare for futuristic attacks? That is where the role of technology comes. So that has required the government of

0: India to make huge investments in technology infrastructure. And that has involved several aspects, which may not be publicly discussed. But we know that today we have an eye operating in the sky to watch all these movements, to, you know, track the communications that are used. Because largely what is happening is there are, you know, in this proactive doctrine, see, first we mentioned that it is beyond, you know, just preventive measures. The second thing is the agencies which are involved in tracking these groups, like National Investigative Agency, they have been empowered with technology, with funds, and so that they can choke the flow of finance funds as well as, and also track down and smash the syndicates that are operating.
1: Right.
0: That is one. The third aspect, again, the integration of technology. Because today, the terrorist groups, they use encrypted methodology. And also, the financing part is involves cryptocurrencies. And the third is, I think that is where Anubha is the greatest challenge, which is the what is called the dark web.
1: Right.
0: So the dark web is where our, as we speak now, there are hundreds of our experts are 24/7 looking into the cyberspace to see what is being put out, who is putting out, who is trying to collect funds, who is trying to organize groups, and the kind of intelligence gathering. The huge investments have been made in intelligence gathering.
1: Right.
0: And that has resulted in great precision, which we saw in Operation Sindoor.
1: Whether it was 2016, 2019, or even 2025, India's counter-terrorism strategy has involved not simply crossing the LOC, but also publicly acknowledging the operation. Press conferences, military-level communication, briefing foreign envoys, sending all-party delegations to different countries. We have seen all this being done to explain India's zero-tolerance stance. How do you see this approach?
0: A lot of our military leaders, you know, speaking on the experience of the Operation Sindoor.
1: Right.
0: And the details that have come out today, because initially the government of India was not very keen these military details were publicized. But now that, you know, it is the Operation Sindoor, a lot of time has passed. So what we have seen is Air Force chiefs, former Army chiefs, former Chief of Defense Staff, you know, they have been talking about how this whole thing was evolved. Because this was the response to that most brutal terrorist attack in Pahalgam, where Indian tourists were segregated by religion and killed in cold blood. And from April 22nd to actually when the operation started, you see the kind of planning that went in, the kind of intelligence gathering that went in, and the kind of targets that were chosen. See, one thing, Anupa, you must notice in our all our countermeasures in zero tolerance policy, you know, whenever we have an attack and smashed tied out, they always, you know, the efforts were made to see that the civilian casualties were less.
1: Yes.
0: Because the targets were terrorists and terrorist bases. This is how a nation like India, you know, a nation which has a civilizational, you know, heritage, which has a civilizational leadership behaves. It was not some blind kind of a military operations. I mean, look at what is happening on Pakistan-Afghan border. How Pakistan, in the name of, you know, curbing terrorist acts from across the border from Afghanistan, they've been brutally attacking villages and killing children and women. We have not done that. Whatever we have done is very precise. I mean, look at the kind of intelligence that was gathered. The hideouts were smashed. And do not forget, Anubha, during that Operation Sindoor, 11 bases were targeted.
1: Yes.
0: They were smashed. And that shocked the hell out of not only Pakistan, but also countries which have always backed Pakistan. Countries which supplied drone. And this Operation Sindoor also saw the role of new technologies like drones. But the conflict was contained. Finally, Pakistan had to come to India for a ceasefire. No matter who claims what, it has reached a point where Pakistan realized its defense forces would be completely, you know, not just diminished, would be completely annihilated if it tried to make it into a military conflict. If it tried to make it a conventional conflict, then it would be a very serious matter.
1: Now, along with military intervention and preparedness, what role has political resolve and zero tolerance policy played in India's changing doctrine against cross-border terrorism over the last decade?
0: Only because of political resolve. It is only because the will, I would say, of our Prime Minister that India decided to pursue this. Because we had this kind of counter-infrastructure. We had this kind of you know, military capabilities. We had the capability of our special forces to undertake this mission. But it required a political leadership like that of Prime Minister Narendra Modi to give the go-ahead. Because it's on record that after the 2008 Mumbai attack, you know, the then Chief of Staff had is on record saying that we sought such a permission because the enemy country had dared to, you know, create a havoc in our commercial capital, that is Mumbai. But for whatever reasons, the previous dispensation could not give a go-ahead. What kind of political pressure?

0: it was all this approach of sending dossiers, giving proof. Now, you don't give proof to the very people who have done this. Can you imagine there was also a time when country made it out that it was also victims of terrorism and blaming us for its internal problems in Balochistan and elsewhere? From that day to today, you know, it's very clear. You do something here, you will get it four times more probably.
1: Right.
0: That's very clear.
1: Right. Like you've just mentioned that it was the resolve of Prime Minister Modi that has, you know, made this very palpable and visible change in our counter-terrorism policy. He has been speaking about the scourge of terrorism and calling for a global fight against it on world stage. Our other leaders have also been name-shaming Pakistan at various international fora. Why is this an important part of our counter-terrorism policy?
0: You know, you see, one element of this is also aligning the international efforts. See, that is where the diplomacy of our government has seen good results. Because constantly the Prime Minister, as well as our Foreign Minister, our diplomats, they have been engaging at every fora. You know, whether it is UN General Assembly or whether it meetings like BRICS Summit. Because everywhere, you know, you see in the summit declarations, there is a mention of, you know, need to curb terrorism, cross-border terrorism. This has been acknowledged by all countries. And the last thing we saw was when Xi Jinping, the Chinese president, when he had come to Delhi recently, on the sidelines of the meeting with Prime Minister, the BRICS Summit, both countries issued a statement where terrorism was mentioned. And particularly the Pahalgam terrorist act was condemned. That is because we have briefed all our neighbors as well as other countries. Look, you cannot encourage this because one day or the other, this will be a problem elsewhere.
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0: Thank you very much.
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1: This is Akashvani, the news read by RS Raghu. Union Home Minister Amit Shah today inaugurated the Conference on Prahar National City Policy and Strategy in New Delhi. The conference deliberated upon the 7 pillars of Prahar, including prevention, response, aggregating internal capacities, human rights, attenuating conditions for terrorism, aligning international efforts in recovery and resilience through a whole-of-society approach. Speaking on the occasion, the Home Minister said the government has adopted a zero-tolerance policy against all forms and manifestations of terrorism. He highlighted that from 2019 to 2026, the Narendra Modi government successfully brought back 288 fugitive criminals to India from 36 countries. Mr. Shah said as a result of better coordination among agencies, more than 40 modules of Shehzad Bhatti network involved in cross-border smuggling of weapons, explosives and narcotics were busted, more than 100 FIRs were registered and 350 individuals were arrested across 15 states. He said, at the same time, the government declared Shehzad Bhatti Network a terrorist organization under Unlawful Activities Prevention Act, UAPA. India and the UAE have agreed to take steps for the timely implementation of initiatives relating to settlement of trade in local currency, integration of payment and messaging systems and central bank digital currencies. The two sides reached the agreement during the 14th meeting of the India-UAE High-Level Joint Task Force on Investments in Mumbai today. It was co-chaired by Commerce and Industry Minister Piyush Goyal and Managing Director of Abu Dhabi Investment Authority Sheikh Hamid bin Zayed Al Nahyan. Addressing media after the meeting, Mr. Goyal said India has set a target of raising its total exports of goods and services to $1 trillion this year from $863 billion last year. He said the two countries aim to take bilateral trade to $200 billion by 2032.
2: The Comprehensive Economic Partnership Agreement is now 4 years old. We have doubled our bilateral trade to $100 billion and have set an ambitious target to double it to $200 billion by 2032. The UAE believes in India. They have already invested $25 billion and is the seventh largest FDI source. The ultimate objective of taking investments from UAE to $100 billion in the years to come.
1: The center will dispatch teams to Karnataka and Maharashtra to assess the drought situation in the two states. Talking to reporters in New Delhi today, Agriculture and Farmers Welfare Minister Shivraj Singh Chauhan said the governments of Maharashtra and Karnataka have declared drought in large parts of their states. He said a central team will be sent to Karnataka on 3rd October to assess the drought situation. The Agriculture and Farmers Welfare Minister today addressed the National Agricultural Conference Rabi Campaign 2026 in the national capital today. He called upon states to complete preparations for the Rabi season through coordinated planning, scientific assessment and close field level monitoring. India continued its impressive medal-winning run at the Asian Games in Aichi, Nagoya, Japan today with athletes making their mark across shooting, cricket, kurash and boxing. The country added 8 more medals to its tally while the men's cricket team advanced to the semifinals. in Athletics India.